I am so glad that we have a creator and a Lord that's willing to meet us when we're in the valley. We don't have, he didn't have to wait until we're shouting hallelujah, we're at the mountaintop, we're having the best day of our life. No, we've got a God that wants to be with us in the dark times, in the sad times, in the discouraged times. That's the kind of God we serve. That was Tasha Layton on The Wind. I'm Mark. I'm filling in for Michelle. I hope your Thursday has gone well. Here's Katie Nicole. Have your way in my life, Lord.

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0: stars go dim on the wind. Hey, this is Mark. I'm filling in for Michelle tonight. My wife, Terrace, and I were watching an episode of The Chosen last night. And I've been raised in the church. I know all about the story of Jesus. I know from his birth to his resurrection. I'm awaiting his second coming. I know all about it. I've heard it, and I've preached it probably hundreds of times. But something about last night, watching that episode of The Chosen, and when the lady came in and was washing his feet with the anointed oil and preparing him, as he realized it, for his burial. I watched the actor who was portraying Jesus. I watched him do such a good job to show the humanness because, you know, our Lord, he was 100% God, but he was also 100% man. If he stubbed his toe, it hurt. if he reached out and grabbed a rose bush and hit a thorn and it stuck in his finger, it hurt. And as he thought about what he was going to be doing in the coming days, the fact that he was going to lay down his life and yes, he would be buried for 3 days, the emotion that I watched come across the actor's face just reminded me again how much I have to be grateful for that my Lord was willing to do that. Now, I know The Chosen, it takes a little bit of artistic license, but you know, anything that can bring me closer to God like that, I really enjoy it. And I look at it not from a, okay, teach me about the Bible, but I look at it from, hey, draw me closer to the one that I serve. Remind me how much I have to be thankful to the God that created me. I really enjoyed last night's episode and have been walking into today just thinking what Jesus did for us.
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Jordan Feliz on the Wind. That's one of my grand's favorite songs. He said, play Down to the River, play Down to the River. Well, we just did. We just played it for you. I'm Mark, filling in for Michelle tonight. We're keeping her in our prayers, praying that God will reach down, touch her body, and bring her back to 100% as she walks through what she calls her healing journey. Here's CeCe Winans.

0: Megan Woods, Heaven Down Here on the Wind. Hey, I'm Mark. I'm filling in for Michelle. Speaking of Heaven Down Here, Amy sent me a note. She said, for 9 years, every week on Friday, I packed 8 brown paper bags. Each one held a sandwich, some fruit, a granola bar, a juice box. And I gave it to the students that I knew they probably were going to be food deprived over the weekend. They might not even eat again till Monday. She said, I paid for every meal myself. More than $6,000 over the course of several years. Never told anybody. Then a teacher caught me leaving the bags in the classroom and reported me for unauthorized food distribution. Now I was facing a disciplinary hearing and possible termination. They told me I should have gone through the proper channels. My request was denied years earlier over liability concerns, so I just decided to do it on my own. Well, that morning, one of those children, one of the older sisters of a couple of young brothers, was waiting outside my supply closet. Had a card signed by all 8 of those kids. And she said, Ms. Rivera, if they fire you, we just want you to know, every Friday, your bags are the only reason my little brother and I make it through the weekend. The song we just listened to by Megan, Heaven Down Here. Sometimes you and I, we're going to be the only thing they see that's close to Jesus today. We'll be the closest thing that they see that's going to draw them to their Creator. Let's let our light shine. How about that?
1: 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Hi, this is Kyle from The Morning Show. I feel like I'm cheating with the answer just a little bit because I've been witness to a lot that God has done with this ministry to draw people closer to Him. 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So now, how would you describe the Wind? 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

Kate Thompson on the win. That's what the cross is for. I'm Mark, filling in for Michelle tonight. Please keep her in your prayers as she walks through what she's calling her healing journey. We're lifting her up and asking God to bring her back to 100% health, to heal her from the inside out. Here's 10th Avenue North. 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

David Leonard, well done, faithful servant, well done. This is The Wind. I'm Mark. I'm filling in for Michelle tonight. I appreciate you being with me. Here's Life Church Worship.

0: Peter Burton on the wind. Hope you enjoyed that as much as I did. I'm Mark. I'm filling in for Michelle tonight. So Sam sent me a note not too long ago. He lost his father recently and said his dad was a bus driver for 23 years, drove the same route every day, every weekday, 5 o'clock in the morning till 1 in the afternoon. And he said his dad never talked a lot about work at home, but when he passed away, they got a package at the house. It was a shoebox full of letters. And inside was one note and said, "Hey, open these letters when you're ready to learn a little bit more about your dad." It's kind of mysterious, right? Well, it turns out for 23 years, every morning, Sam's dad would pick up a blind young man at the very same stop every day. The young man's name was Jamal. And his dad would describe the weather to him. He'd tell him what the traffic was like. He would tell him what the song meant that was playing on the radio. You know, Jamal's sitting there basically in the dark, and Sam's dad is just narrating him, so Jamal doesn't feel lost. Well, the last letter said, "Mr. Chin, you were the first person who made me feel like I wasn't alone. Because you taught me, I'm a teacher now. Thank you for teaching me how to teach through your kindness." Jamal came to the funeral, walked up to Sam, and said, "Your dad taught me that kindness doesn't need a reply to be real." See, Sam's dad never answered Jamal's letters, but every single day, he was there for him, helping him not to be alone in the dark.
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0: God.
1: Oh, we do serve an awesome God. This is The Wind. I'm Mark, filling in for Michelle tonight. I appreciate you hanging out with me. Here's Francesca Battistelli, Defender. You go.

0: still in the business of making waves today the way he was thousands of years ago. Hey, this is The Wind. I'm Mark, filling in for Michelle tonight. Remember that Samaritan woman that came to the well? She was thinking she would draw some water in the middle of the day, alone. According to what we understand from history, she likely chose the hour because she didn't want to be seen. She didn't want to have a bunch of other people there at the well. Well, Jesus is there and asks her for a drink. And that alone breaks every single rule. A Jewish man doesn't speak to a Samaritan. A rabbi doesn't speak to a woman alone. And this woman, five husbands and currently living with one that's not hers. Jesus offers her, though, living water. He gently names her history. She does what we all do, and it gets too close. She changes the subject to theology. It was a safe debate, though. Anything but her actual life, right? But Jesus doesn't take the bait. But he won't shame her either. He walks through the smoke screen that she put out, and he offers the thing that she's hiding from: to be fully known and still wanted. She came at noon to be invisible. She left so seen that she shared with the whole town, the very people that she'd been dodging. Come see a man who told me everything I ever did. She imagined that being fully known was going to be a nightmare. But really, being fully known to Jesus, to her Creator, to God, it became her freedom. On the other side of being seen is the only place we'll ever be truly safe.
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1: That's Chandler Moore on The Wind. Hey, I'm Mark. I've got Lost and Found on the way. We are messengers. Of course, we're keeping Michelle in our prayers. She's walking through what she's calling her health journey. We're asking God to heal her from the inside out. Here's Elevation Worship. Hallelujah. On The Wind.

0: Lost and Found on the Wind. Hey, I'm Mark, filling in for Michelle tonight. I hope you're having a good evening. Hey, you know that verse, be still and know that I am God? You know, we put it on coffee mugs, and we've got it plastered on billboards and on signs. And, you know, it's as if it means, hey, relax, breathe, find your quiet place. But look where that line actually sits. The verses right before it, they're not very peaceful. Listen to this. The earth gives way. The mountains fall into the sea. Waters roar and foam. That's Psalm 46. Nations rage. Kingdoms totter. That's the room where God says, be still. The Hebrew is sharper than relax. It means to let go, to drop your hands, to cease striving. Stop fighting. It's what you say to somebody frantically trying to control everything. Hey, just stop. Just stop. Let go. So the whole be still and know that I'm God, it's not really a spa invitation. It's a command in the storm. It's like, hey, stop grasping for control. What you'd almost say to somebody that's drowning. Because he is God and we aren't. And he's got this. The peace here isn't the absence of chaos. It's letting go what we're trying to do while the mountains are falling, because we know somebody stronger is taking care of everything. We don't have to hold the world all together, do we? That was never our job. So let's just drop our hands, know that he is God, be still, and know that he's got it all under control, my friend.
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0: 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Have everything you need?
1: Mom, come on. It's just back to school.
0: Oh, every year gets me.
2: We got you, Mom. The Wind.

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Who I am to you? That's a great question. It's a great understanding to have. I'm Mark, filling in for Michelle tonight. I appreciate you being with me. Here's Chris Tomlin.

0: If it was up to me, I probably would have done things quite different in my life. Maybe made some different decisions for people that I love, but I sure am glad it's not up to me. It's up to our Creator, the one who made us. Hey, this is The Wind. I'm Mark. I'm filling in for Michelle. I've got some friends that live in Alabama, and they got a message in their community. They're having a prayer focus for a week. And the lady sent the note and she said, y'all, I got to share this. I had to have a minor procedure done at my doctor's office to appease my insurance company and order them for them to pre-authorize surgery. Said, I've really been upset and nervous about it, more than the actual surgery. I prayed on my way and asked God to go before me this morning. And when I got near the doctor's office, I passed not one, but three different groups of people on Main Street, gathered and praying for people as they passed by. I immediately felt peace, God's presence. Then in the waiting room, over the speaker, this guy comes on and prays a morning prayer there in the waiting room. God is so good. Even when we go through things that we don't understand why, He is still good. He goes before us, and He'll never leave us.
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0: author.
1: Isn't it cool to know the author? Cool to know the person, the entity that breathed the Word of God, that breathed the Bible that we read? Hey, this is The Wind. I'm Mark. I'm covering for Michelle tonight. I'm grateful for you hanging out with us. I know you can listen to music at a lot of different places, but you choose to be here with me tonight at The Wind. Here's Casting Crowns.

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Case closed. The end. 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

David Leonard, well done, good and faithful servant, well done. Hey, this is The Wind. I'm Mark, filling in for Michelle tonight. Here's Tarion. We serve a

0: Cocaine on the Wind, Living Water. Hey, I'm Mark. I'm filling in for Michelle tonight. And keep her in your prayers. She's walking through what she's calling her health journey, her healing journey. She's battling a bit of a health problem, but we're praying and asking God to touch her, to heal her from the inside out and bring her back to 100%. If you've hung out with me for any time on Sunday afternoons here on the Wind, you probably figured out I like signs. I like things that have been mistyped, misspelled, maybe where the conjugation isn't exactly right. I get a kick out of that. I saw a hat for sale yesterday in the dollar store, and I think I figured out why it was in the dollar store. Because here's what the hat said. Buy a man eat fish, he day. Teach fish man to a lifetime. I've heard something kind of like that before. But something happened in the interpretation on that hat. I didn't buy it, by the way.
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0: The Wind,

Lauren Daigle. Let it be a hallelujah to our Lord, to our Creator. This is The Wind. I'm Mark, filling in for Michelle tonight. Hopefully, we're going to glorify Him. Here's Jordan Feliz.

0: Renee, Stepping Stones on the Wind. Thursday evening. I appreciate you hanging out with me. I'm Mark. I'm covering for Michelle tonight. I mentioned signs a little while ago. I get a kick out of them, especially when I catch something that's just not quite right. I was driving last week and saw a sign on the side of an athletic field, and it was pointing to the Sportsplex track where you could run. And it said if you ran one lap on this sports track, it was a third of a mile. And so I went, wow, that's pretty cool. But just beneath that, it said three laps equals 1.2 miles. Let's see now. One lap is 1/3 mile, three times a third, 3/3. If I remember my fractions right, that's not 1.2 miles, is it?
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Matt Maher. It's going to be all right, my friend, no matter what you're facing tonight, no matter how big that hill seems. Maybe it's a debt you're trying to get paid off. 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Whoa!

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0: grateful for you.
1: God, we are so grateful for you. Thankful for the blessings that you give us. Thankful for the mercies that are new every day. Thankful that when we fall and we do the thing that we've done for 101 times and we ask you for forgiveness, you say, I forgive you. I forgive you. This is The Wind. I'm Mark. I'm filling in for Michelle tonight. Here's the band Reeves. Outrun You.

0: John Reddick. Praise God, holding on the wind. Hey, I'm Mark. I'm filling in for Michelle tonight. I saw a sign in front of a restaurant. It was a kind of a hotel restaurant combination. And the sign said at the top, hey, kids eat free. So, you know, you're driving down the road, you got a three or four kids in the back seat there in the minivan or the SUV, and you think, hey, you know, this might not be a bad place to spend the night. We'll get a hotel room. Kids are going to eat free. And then just below kids eat free, though, it says, no minors allowed. So what age are the kids that eat free? Maybe it's adult kids that eat free. They may be opening themselves up to more of a lawsuit than they realize. I don't know.
1: It's back to school season, and some students are asking you to join them in prayer for their school.
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0: God's work isn't finished in you until a wrong coffee order or someone swerving in traffic doesn't make you see red.
1: Hey! Which way are you going?
2: We get it. 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

0: so long.
1: 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I'm filling in for Michelle tonight. My wife, Terrace, and I lost her mom about a month ago. She'd lived with us for the last 21 years. And actually, I was closer to her than I was to my own mom. We just had the greatest relationship. And I've really had a hard time. I know it's my mother-in-law. And I know that, you know, there are folks that don't have a great relationship with their mother-in-law, but she was my mom in love. We were best buds, and my wife and her were absolutely best friends. Thinking about it last night, we're going to have her memorial service next week. And I've been asked to say something, and I was just thinking, well, what can I say about her? Because she had a way of making you feel like you were her favorite, no matter who you were. Number one, she loved you. Number one, she prayed for you every night, and she just had that way of making you feel like you were extra special, and she meant it. I was thinking about an old song that I used to sing. It's probably 30 years ago now, and the lyrics go something like this, and forgive me if I forget some, but it's, our prayers have all been answered. I finally arrived. The healing that had been delayed has now been realized. No one's in a hurry. There's no schedule to keep. We're all just enjoying Jesus sitting right here at his feet. If you could see me now, I'm walking streets of gold. If you could see me now, I'm standing tall and whole. If you could see me now, you know I've seen his face. If you could see me now, you know the pain is erased. And then the song ended with, you wouldn't want me to ever leave this place if you could only see me now. So even when my heart hurts, even when I say, man, I miss you, Mom, I sure wouldn't want her to have to come back, because I know she's so happy. She's not hurting. She's not having to fight to breathe. So Mom, till I see you again, I'm just going to keep on telling you I love you.
2: 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We have the shirts, we have the ink, but what we don't have is your idea. It's by the people, for the people. 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We want your brain on this one. 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

Toby Mac, Lord, it feels good. This is The Wind. I'm Mark, filling in for Michelle tonight. Time for me to get on out of here, head home, get some sleep before tomorrow kicks me up. I have no idea what it's going to bring. But I'm grateful for the opportunity to be here with you. And Lord willing, I'll see you tomorrow night. Here's Colton Dixon.

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0: It's back to school season, and some students are asking you to join them in prayer for their school.
1: My name is Dawson Blaine, and I go to Kickapoo High School. 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Gotta pray that he can just soften hearts and just give us boldness and confidence to go out and do the work, and that he'll just bless our efforts.
0: Join us and students from First Priority of the Ozarks this Saturday by going to a school near you and praying over the campus. 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

0: person at the stoplight might be singing along with you to the next song on the wind.
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Hi, this is Kyle from The Morning Show. I feel like I'm cheating with the answer just a little bit because I've been witness to a lot that God has done with this ministry to draw people closer to Him. 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And you know what? The testimonies are clear. 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So now, how would you describe the wind? 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

0: there's a big emphasis on AI.
1: But here, the focus is always on the great I Am.
0: The Wind's goal is to share Jesus. Nothing artificial about that.
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0: It's back to school season, and some students are asking you to join them in prayer for their school.
1: My name is Hannah Skinner, and I attend Central High School. Prayer is really important for Central High School specifically because we have the IB program and so many different programs that can be conflicting interests with spirituality or even just so many things that are going on in students' mind. And so whenever we can pray about that and really just ask God to move upon the hearts of our students, it's a really powerful tool really to speak to the students directly and to God also.
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speak with human eloquence and angelic ecstasy, but don't love, I'm nothing but the creaking of a rusty gate. If I speak God's word with power, revealing all of his mysteries and making everything as plain as day, and if I have faith to say to a mountain, jump, and it jumps, but I don't love, I'm nothing. 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

0: Across the Ozarks and four states, no let up on the heat today. 95 for the high in Springfield. We're going to 100 in Joplin, and we're expecting a lot of sunshine with that high pressure system still parked overhead. Overnight, some clouds, and we're down around 70. A very slight chance of a shower or thunderstorm popping up on Saturday. Plenty of sun, though, and we'll top out at about 90. And it will be very humid, sunny, and upper 80s on Sunday. I'm meteorologist Steve Hamilton.
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1: Happy Friday.
2: Hang on a second.
1: I know. You know what? With Kyle's week, and listen, once Rocky the dog died, Kyle had the icing on the cake. But here's the thing. Both of us have had a rough week, and it's over. It's almost over.
0: Yes.
1: There's a time and a season for everything, Kyle, and we're getting ready to start a new time in our life as of tomorrow.
2: We had a teammate. She walked in yesterday, and she's like, I have a fun dog story. And I'm like, I can't hear it. Sorry.
1: I know. You guys, Kyle and his wife and their lovely three children had to bury the family dog.
2: Yeah.
1: Did you say 16 years?
2: Nearly 16 years.
1: It's painful. It's, you know, and it's What's strange is, because was, you know that it's going to come. You know the day's going to come when anytime you get a pet.
2: He was
1: but
2: my
1: it's
2: dog.
1: It's so sad.
2: He was my dog.
1: I'm sorry.
2: We were talking about it last night, and it was one of those things that we've had one pet that we had to go that route. And it was a long, drawn out thing of watching him just decline. And, but this was, we knew, like you said, that the end was near, but it came out of the blue. I mean, this is the same dog that the day before was bouncing around and jumping excited because he was about to get food in his bowl. And then, his last day, he was just kind of left.

0: I can't talk about it because I'm going to get weepy, Sarah. Four hats. Why are you making me think about this?
1: I don't even know. Well, because the point was that it's Friday, Kyle. A new week is going to be upon us very soon. And I'm sorry that this has been such a long and rough week. But there's new horizons.
0: For every valley, there's an uphill side.
1: Yeah. There's a mountaintop.
0: When you reach the bottom of the pit, when you're in the bottom of the valley, everything else is
1: uphill.
0: I mean,
1: look at this guy. He's a poet and doesn't even know it.
0: All right. Let's get on today. Whatever you're facing today, if you need prayer, you can call our team. They're waiting to visit with you. Maybe you're in the midst of that valley and you need somebody to pray with you this morning. We would love to do that. Just call or text 877-800-7729. We want to pray this morning to start this day.
1: Heavenly Father, thank you for this week. Thank you, Lord, that you are the author, that you are the finisher, you're the perfecter of our faith. And Lord, what you have started, you will finish well. And I thank you, Lord, that you are writing our stories, Lord. God, I pray for the seasons that people are in right now. Without doubt, it is to know you better. It is to trust you more. It is to deepen our dependence and our relationship in you, with you, on you. And I pray, Lord, that we would do that. I pray that we would be people who just walk closely to you, who live in your love and in your grace, and that we extend grace to those who need it as you have extended it to us who need it. We love you. We praise you. We serve you today with our giftings that you have given us. With the time, the talent, the treasures, Lord, I pray that we would be just obedient and submissive and cheerful givers, Lord, that you would be able to multiply everything that we will put in the hands of the Father. We ask you to help us today to do that in Jesus' name. Amen.

0: The world can be a cold, dark place.
1: But don't lose hope. The light is coming.
0: On the horizon.
1: And in this song.
0: Welcome to the wind.

0: Christmas break will be here before you know it.
1: What? Too soon?
2: Okay, one day at a time, I guess. The Wind is your back-to-school encouragement station.

0: I have a fun, cool, amazing testimony for you. Do you remember the missionaries who are friends of mine that you and I interviewed Guatemala?
1: Yeah.
0: I mean, they live in Guatemala now, but they were born and raised in Ozark. They were a teacher in the school system there. And then they felt the call of the Lord to go do mission work in Guatemala. They've been there ever since.
1: Right. What are they doing now?
0: They had a golf tournament, which she had mentioned this when she was on the air. They had a golf tournament on Monday as a fundraiser for the orphanage that they are in charge of. And guess what? They made more money than they've ever made at the tournament. Isn't that so amazing?
1: Oh, that's great to hear.
0: And I don't know, Kyle, if you remember this or not, but on Monday, it was actually a way nicer forecasted day. Remember how it was like in the 80s as opposed to like 100? Yeah. And it was like the Lord just breathed on the event and on the people. And so if you're listening and you went to play golf for the James Project, I mean, I don't even have a dog in this fight, but like, I just want to say thank you because I've seen the work of the Lord in and through that ministry. And so thank you.
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0: Peter Burgeon on the win. He's going to be in Springfield with Ann Wilson on September 19th. Evangel University, details at thewin.radio. You know, this week we've been talking about praying for the back to school stuff, mm-hmm. whether it be students or teachers, administrators,
1: it's coming
0: staff,
1: up. Yes.
0: There's one group that we have yet to pray for, and they are the focus of today. And that's you, the parents.
1: Oh,
0: today, we're going to be a little bit later on in the show.
1: Yes.
0: We'll be praying for the parents who have children that are going back to school today. And a reminder that we are teaming up with First Priority of the Ozarks to encourage you to stop by a local school tomorrow, sometime, anytime. Just pull into the parking lot. Some of you will want to get out, and if you can, you could walk around the school and pray over it as you do that. Maybe some parts aren't reachable because of fencing. You might just have to stay in the front parking lot area and just pray over the school for the upcoming year, that God would have his hand on it, on the students and everybody who enters that building, so that the enemy would not gain a foothold.
1: Amen.
0: Because the enemy, honestly, in many of our schools already has a foothold and needs to be driven out. And you could be a part of that. You can play your role by just going and praying. It's not hard to do. It's something we all can do. It just requires us to commit a little bit of time to go do that tomorrow on our back-to-school day of prayer.
2: News on the Wind is brought to you by Integrity Home Care and Hospice, making a difference in the lives of people all over Southwest Missouri.
1: Missouri's November ballot could look very different after a Cole County judge ruled against two proposed measures. The judge blocked a referendum challenging the state's new congressional map, saying the Missouri Constitution does not allow voters to have a referendum over redistricting laws. He also rejected a proposal that would have made it more difficult for lawmakers to change or repeal voter-approved initiatives. Both decisions are being appealed, and now the Missouri Supreme Court will have to rule before the September 8th deadline for adding measures to the November ballot. Wow. A four-year legal battle involving some of Springfield's better-known business figures has ended with a jury ruling against architect Rita Barron on all six claims. Barron had sued business partners Mike Hamra, Ryan and Doug Hamilton, and executive Adam Horton, alleging breaches of fiduciary duty and fraud involving their low-income housing businesses. The jury rejected those claims and sided with the defendants on their counterclaims, awarding them $1.3 million. Barron's attorney says she does plan to appeal. Four Greene County Associate Circuit judges, meanwhile, have recused themselves from a lawsuit challenging the County Commission's rezoning of property for the Auburn Meadows development near Willard. The case was reassigned this week to Judge Kristen Poppin, who had not recused herself as of the latest court filing. The plaintiffs, the problem is this, they live near the 14-acre site and are asking the court to reverse the rezoning from suburban residential to urban residential. They argue the commission's action conflicted with the county's comprehensive plan and was made without required planning board approval. There's a look at news. I'm Sarah Forhetz.
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5: Across the Ozarks and four states, more heat and humidity for us. We'll be at about 100 in Joplin today, 95 in Springfield, and it should be sunny. High pressure is in place, down to 70, and some clouds for the overnight hours. We'll have sunshine most of Saturday, but we do have a chance of a shower or thunderstorm, and we'll top out at 90, still very humid. We're looking at upper 80s and low 90s, and sunshine Sunday. I'm meteorologist Steve Hamilton.

0: Phil Wickham, Crowder, it is Amazing Grace. Here on The Wind with Kyle and Sarah, you have a sister who is a psychologist, right?
1: I do.
0: Can we, could we give her a call or maybe text
1: phone
0: her?
1: Phone a friend?
0: Is it too early? Is this too early?
1: No, I think she's probably awake.
0: Need to find out if she thinks this is true, because it comes from the Congress of Associated European Psychiatrists. She's a psychologist.
1: She's a psychologist. PhD, top of her class.
0: Is a psychologist the same as a psychiatrist?
1: Nope, are different. Their training is different. They both had to have graduate school, though, to be both. I think the psychiatrist can prescribe, I think.
0: And the psychologist medicine. Just listens?
1: I mean, yeah. Like, they have, you know, evidence-based treatment, okay. If you will. I think that's what she would call it. She's
0: regardless,
1: fancy like that.
0: Regardless, I'll bet she would be qualified to answer this one.
1: Okay, hit me with it.
0: So the Congress of yada, yada, yada says that a hairy chest on a man signals higher intelligence. And apparently there is research to back it up.
1: That is too funny, actually.
0: Hey, think about this, though.
1: What if they shave their chest? But would there be hair?
0: Think about this. I just want you to think about this. And when I saw this in the report, I'm like, yep, I've seen these guys. Hairy chest are more frequent among men who are highly educated, like doctors. How many times have you had a doctor come into the room and he has like these hairy, just like gorilla-like arms?
1: That's funny. I mean,
0: and it's legit real.
1: There was only one doctor that I remember, because it was like the worst experience of my life, and he did not have hair on his arms. So you know what? Actually, maybe this proves your point. Maybe he wasn't a great doctor.
0: I don't know. I mean, what was he not a good doctor?
1: Well, can I like tell you the story? Do we have time? It's like 35 seconds. I can do it in 35.
0: Can you do it in 10?
1: No, I can't do it in 10.
0: Start talking.
1: You're stressing me out. Okay, I wrecked my bicycle like horrifically bad. Probably about 7 years ago at this point.
0: Yeah.
1: I was going about 31 miles per hour.
0: Get on with it.
1: Downhill.
0: Doctor.
1: And it was like road rash, like you would not believe. And I had a hematoma.
0: So where's the doctor come into this story?
1: Is it a hematoma? Is that what it's called? Massive swelling under my legs. So I go to the doctor.
0: We're running out of time.
1: I know. Listen, I go to urgent care because there's gravel all in my leg. And he does not give me any sort of like Tylenol, or I don't even know what you'd give, like a local, you know, localized numbing agent. No, he just gets what looks like a kitchen brush, and against my flesh that is ripped up from road rash, he is like flaking out the rocks from my leg. I had 3 natural childbirths and they had nothing on. I was like, like from the depth of my being, just like screaming my head off. It hurt so bad. And he had no hair on his arms. I remember him.
0: Okay. Well, there you go. She's proven the point. I saw.

0: who I praise.
1: Do you remember, Kyle, a few days ago? And for the rest of you, we'll do a quick recap. Do you remember when we were talking about how the city was going to put up signage? They're putting up signage to discourage people from giving to panhandlers.
2: Which city? Oh, Springfield.
1: Remember?
2: Yeah.
1: Remember discussing this?
2: And they've done this before. Give to a local charity that helps the homeless rather than panhandlers.
1: Yeah, but remember how you and I were like, well, but what if the Holy Spirit tells you to give? You know?
2: I don't argue with the Holy Spirit.
1: Right? So I just kind of felt conflicted about this new signage that's going up. Well, I'm seeing on the Springfield Business Journal, which I like read every day, they are doing a poll. Do you support the city's signage to discourage giving to panhandlers? And I would say yes. No, I do not. Wait, I do not support the signage.
2: Oh, okay.
1: I do not support the signage. But guess what? I am in the vast minority. The vast majority of people do support the city signage. And I get it. Like, I understand that logically it makes more sense for their long-term future to get them help through, like, the victory missions of the world.
2: But there's the other aspect of this. There's the other part of this. Do you know what it is? The other part of this that's not spoken on this thing is that when the public stops giving to the panhandlers go away. They always do.
1: But do we, like, where do they go? Where do they go away to?
2: They go to the community that is generous and gives them what they're asking for.
1: I mean, Jesus says the poor will always be among you.
2: Yeah. Yeah.
1: And then he also says, take care of the poor.
2: Yes, he does.
1: You know what I mean?
2: So, but what I'm saying is that's the caveat. So there's the one part, it's the public part that, yeah, you donate to the charity that's helping these people. They're taking care of the poor and you've helped take care of the need. And while that's true, that is true. The other part of this is to get the panhandlers off the street, you stop giving them money and they go somewhere else. It happens everywhere.
1: Hmm.
2: The reason that they flood the Ozarks and not other parts of the Midwest is because the Ozarks is a very generous region.
1: Yeah.
2: And that's why. So that's the part they're not telling you on these signs.
1: Right.
2: But if the, you know, if the Holy Spirit says, take care of this person's need, don't ignore it because you're robbing yourself of a blessing.
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0: Stories on the Wind is brought to you by Integrity Home Care and Hospice, making a difference in the lives of people all over Southwest Missouri.
1: In the news, the city of Willard is warning that the city's recycling center could be closed if people continue to use it improperly. The city says unauthorized materials and trash left outside the designated containers are increasing operating costs, creating safety problems, and taking extra staff time. For now, the center remains open, but city officials are urging everyone to follow the rules. The Branson Humane Society is temporarily cutting back its dog adoptions so it can keep its low-cost spay and neuter clinic operating. The organization says it'll focus primarily on cats with only limited dog intake, allowing it to reduce staffing and direct more money to its SNP City clinic. The clinic charges $65 for cats, $75 for dogs, including two vaccines, and they've helped about 1,700 pets avoid unwanted litters. The Branson Humane Society says the change is temporary, and they hope to resume more dog adoptions once the clinic is financially stable. Meanwhile, Branson has selected a new fire chief who will take over the department in September. Chris Zaremba has more than 25 years of fire service experience and currently serves as a battalion chief with the Champaign, Illinois Fire Department. He's also led some training programs, taught at the Illinois Fire Service Institute, and spent years in leadership with his local firefighters union. There's a look at news. I'm Sarah Forhetz.
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5: Across the Ozarks and four states, no let up on the heat today. 95 for the high in Springfield. We're going to 100 in Joplin, and we're expecting a lot of sunshine with that high pressure system still parked overhead. Overnight, some clouds, and we're down around 70. A very slight chance of a shower or thunderstorm popping up on Saturday. Plenty of sun, though, and we'll top out at about 90. And it will be very humid, sunny, and upper 80s on Sunday. I'm meteorologist Steve Hamilton.
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0: David Leonard on the Win with Kyle and Sarah. Coming up at 8 o'clock today, our friends from First Priority are back in the house.
1: Oh, that's cool. Yeah, man, they were such a great group, huh?
0: They are. Wonderful children. This time we're going to have some middle schoolers in the studio with us from, I believe, Nixa and Fair Grove. And Jeff from First Priority of the Ozarks is going to talk about the big thing they're encouraging people to do tomorrow. So we'll talk about that in an hour from now. Right now I want to talk to married people. Well, no. Engaged people. These would be people about to get married. Because this is from the Association of Bridal Consultants. They say if you want to have a successful start to your marriage, the thing you need to do is be on the same page when it comes to your

0: truth. Many people, many financial experts cite that as the main reason that couples split up is the conflict over how they deal with their finances. Hmm. They can't agree. One person is a spender, one's a saver, and the spender will drive the saver batty every single time. And honestly, it's the other way around too.
1: Yeah.
0: You know? And so you got to learn how to make decisions on that stuff. Have a plan before you get married.
1: And if you're a Christian, you got to live by the law of the Lord. You got to tithe to your local church. Do it. Why? Because God said so. And you have no idea the blessing always on the other side of your obedience.

0: 10 days to go to get your t-shirt entry into us at the Wyndot Radio. That t-shirt design could be the one that everybody sports this fall when we give away t-shirts for turkeys.
1: That's exciting. Somebody's going to have big bragging rights.
0: Well, how cool would it be? You're going around the neighborhood and you see your t-shirt everywhere that you design.
1: Yeah, I mean, we were talking a few days ago. Like, I was thinking in my mind that it would be kind of Thanksgiving themed, but that's actually not necessary at all. Like, you could just do a general wind themed t-shirt.
0: Yeah, it could be anything.
1: Which may even be my preference. Then I can wear it year round without odd looks.
0: You know, that would work too.
1: Because I think I probably look at people weird if they're wearing like a Christmas t-shirt in July.
0: Would you?
1: You know, I'm like, wait a minute.
0: If it's a t-shirt, it's a t-shirt.
1: What's wrong?
0: Christmas in July?
1: Well, that's a thing, I guess.
0: That's a thing.
1: You know, how about August? You know?
0: Okay.
1: It's a little early.
0: Well, August 31st is the deadline to submit your authentic entry. No AI. No stealing somebody else's work. Make it your own. Make it creative. 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

0: That's Rachel Lampa on the Wind with Kyle and Sarah. And if we were to play a game, would you ever? This would fall under that one of those categories. One of those things. Would you ever buy food off of Facebook Marketplace, ready-to-eat food, like
1: no, that's
0: meals, like
1: disgusting.
0: You go to a restaurant, takeout.
1: Off of Facebook Marketplace?
0: Would you
1: Marketplace?
0: Buy takeout? Yeah, so on his Facebook page, it's Gabriel Rivera. Gabriel does this. He orders off of Facebook Marketplace, and then he taste tests the food. Check out this video.
2: Hi, how are you?
3: Thank you.
0: Okay, so he's just ordered, picking it up at some lady's house. She's made it.
4: Thank you.
0: He gives her $70.
5: Today we're eating oxtail rasta pasta, mac and cheese, fried catfish, and a whole bunch of other stuff.
1: Ew.
5: This is a heavy plate. I can't believe I spent $65 for all of this. We have passion fruit juice. I love the bottle that this came in. This is as delicious as it looks. I'm about to go crazy with these oxtails.
1: Ew.
5: We have the oxtail. I'll get the first bite. You'll get the second.
1: Wait, so are these people like buying like
5: I've
1: fancy?
5: I've had enough oxtails to know that this is top tier.
1: Like so fancy foods that you could not make on your own. Perhaps?
0: Well, I mean, it can run the gamut, but the idea is you have home cooks who are making meals and selling them on Facebook Marketplace, and
1: okay.
0: You just go by their house and pick it up.
1: Huh.
0: I mean, on the one hand, it's something that people have done for generations. You know, when you have somebody who has a, you know, like I had a hospital stay and people in the neighborhood come around fill up their fridge with food. It's kind of the same concept. But in this case, you don't know who it is that you're buying from.
1: Okay. So I guess, Kyle, I stand corrected.
0: Would
1: I'm
0: you
1: sorry that I
0: ever,
1: said I never would, because I guess if it were someone who lived close,
0: yeah,
1: their house was clean, I would actually say, excuse me, sir, could I come inside? Because if there's like
0: you
1: cats
0: see the
1: walking
0: kitchen.
1: Around on the table, I'm out. But I mean, if it were clean and they didn't stink or anything, then yeah, maybe I would do it.
0: I have a neighbor. I don't know if he's done this, but he runs a food truck. If he ever offered on Facebook Marketplace, I might take him up on that offer. He does Asian style food. And from what I have heard, it's pretty good.
1: Does his house look clean?
0: Yeah. I mean, he's like four doors down from me or three doors down.
1: Would you go in?
0: If he invited.
1: Because the house can look clean from the outside and you walk in and there's like cats on the
0: table.
1: He
0: doesn't have a cat. He does have a dog.
1: Dog's probably not on the table.
0: Probably not.
6: News on the Wind is brought to you by Integrity Home Care and Hospice, making a difference in the lives of people all over Southwest Missouri.
1: In the news, Missouri's November ballot could look very different after a Cole County judge ruled against two proposed measures. The judge blocked a referendum challenging the state's new congressional map, saying the Missouri Constitution does not allow voters to have a referendum over redistricting laws. He also rejected a proposal that would have made it more difficult for lawmakers to change or repeal voter-approved initiatives. Both decisions are being appealed, and now the Missouri Supreme Court will have to rule before the September 8th deadline for adding measures to the November ballot. Wow. A four-year legal battle involving some of Springfield's better-known business figures has ended with a jury ruling against architect Rita Barron on all six claims. Barron had sued business partners Mike Hamra, Ryan and Doug Hamilton, and executive Adam Horton, alleging breaches of fiduciary duty and fraud involving their low-income housing businesses. The jury rejected those claims and sided with the defendants on their counterclaims, awarding them $1.3 million. Barron's attorney says she does plan to appeal. Four Greene County Associate Circuit judges, meanwhile, have recused themselves from a lawsuit challenging the County Commission's rezoning of property for the Auburn Meadows development near Willard. The case was reassigned this week to Judge Kristen Poppin, who had not recused herself as of the latest court filing. The plaintiffs, the problem is this, they live near the 14-acre site and are asking the court to reverse the rezoning from suburban residential to urban residential. They argue the commission's action conflicted with the county's comprehensive plan and was made without required planning board approval. There's a look at news. I'm Sarah Forhetz.
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4: Across the Ozarks and four states, more heat and humidity for us. We'll be at about 100 in Joplin today, 95 in Springfield, and it should be sunny. High pressure is in place, down to 70, and some clouds for the overnight hours. We'll have sunshine most of Saturday, but we do have a chance of a shower or thunderstorm, and we'll top out at 90, still very humid. We're looking at upper 80s and low 90s, and sunshine Sunday. I'm meteorologist Steve Hamilton.

0: Josiah Queen on the win. Good morning with Kyle and Sarah, and in studio with us this morning, our friends from First Priority once again. Jeff, how you doing? Jeff Stanford.
1: Oh, so good. Good to be back.
0: Well, it's a Friday in the Ozarks. We've got a big thing happening this weekend, encouraging families to gather around their school buildings and just pray over what's going to happen over the next several months in those buildings. We also have a couple of eighth graders from Fairgrove and from Nixa that we're going to talk to here for a little bit this morning. But first, let's start with for those that have never heard of First Priority, Jeff, give us a quick rundown of what this organization is and how it's impacting schools in the area.
1: Yeah, First Priority is, it's all about taking the hope of Christ to every middle school and high school student here in the Ozarks. And we do this by uniting the church, giving them a plan of action and all the resources for students to go and form student-led clubs, where the sole purpose is them learning the gospel, learning how to share the gospel, and then ultimately leading their friends to Christ and getting them connected to church.
0: Oh, fantastic. And there are, 29 current chapters?
1: 29 schools have a club in the area. We got a big goal this year of having 40 schools across the area. And last school year we saw over 330 students make a decision to follow Jesus
0: Praise
1: in their
0: God.
1: First Priority club. So
0: wow.
1: It's super, super effective.
2: That's amazing. Tell me, what do you do to get to that goal? Are you, you're talking to a lot of people right now. Are you trying to raise up adults or students who are willing to lead?
1: Both, actually. So every club obviously has to be led by students. That's the Equal Access Act gives them that ability to do that. And but we come alongside and we train them. They'll have trainings all next week to just learn how to run their First Priority club and get all the resources and training necessary. But then what we also do is we kind of help plug in volunteers for those clubs. And those volunteers are from the local church. Most of the time they're youth pastors, but they're also, we got parents that are involved. We just got some other people that are involved as well. And they just come alongside and coach and mentor these students to stay in the game plan of just saying, hey, like, this is our mission field. We're going to be a missionary here, which means we're going to go share the gospel with our friends.
0: Okay. We have a couple of eighth graders in the building. Which begs the question, Jeff, what is the earliest age that a school can have, or what earliest grade that a school can have a chapter?
1: Sure. Middle school and high school is the is that age range. So some middle schools are 6 through 8, some junior highs are 7 through 8, but that's the kind of the range there.
0: Okay. Well, McKenna and Owen, welcome in. How you guys doing?
3: Good. How are you?
0: Doing well. You ready for school to start up?
3: Kinda.
0: Monday, Tuesday, when did your school start, McKenna?
3: Monday.
0: What about you, Will?
4: Tuesday.
0: You get one more day of summer vacation. So how long have the two of you been involved with First Priority, Owen?
3: Last year was my first year.
0: Okay, McKenna?
4: Last year was my first year also.
0: So what made you want to keep going to First Priority?
4: Just the people and the way First Priority helped me. I was going through a lot this year, and First Priority helped me a lot through that, and just, I loved it so much. My brother used to go, and he encouraged me to go, and now I love it, and I've never missed a First Priority.
5: I feel like First Priority is just a really good place to find and follow Jesus, and I feel like it's just really a good opportunity to meet new people and make more friendships rooted to Christ. It's just a really good opportunity to grow in your faith.
0: Oh, that's fantastic. We're talking with Jeff and with McKenna and Owen on the morning show here on The Win. More with them as we talk about First Priority. And parents, if your school district does not have a First Priority, you need to get one going. Get your students to help get one started up.
6: It's easy to say what I think, but it's harder to listen. It's easy to stand on the side and avoid all the trenches. But how are we gonna love our enemies when we can't even love our friends? We build walls, but we're called to build bridges.

0: Welcome back in the studio. We are with First Priority, which is just that. It is the first priority of the day to be in relationship with Jesus and with the body of Christ. And that's what First Priority does in the public school system, which is amazing. So students gather together, they worship, they listen to a speaker, they pray together. And that is really what the heartbeat of this ministry is that you would set your eyes first on Jesus. Jeff Stanford is with us. He is the director of First Priority, now in 29 schools across the Ozarks and growing. And First Priority doesn't happen, I guess, Jeff, without being bathed in prayer. Tell us a little bit about your prayer movement.
1: Absolutely. Prayer is the greatest thing anybody can ever do. Right, it's our communication with the Lord, but it's us interceding for others in their behalf. And so prayer this year, starting this Saturday, we want as many people to just go find your nearest school, your public school, and just bathe it in prayer. Pray for the teachers, pray for the administrators, pray for students, pray for, you know, clubs and athletic programs and everything, because there are Christian students that are there that are making a difference and making a gospel impact in the school. And so the more that they can get prayed over, I think the better off it's going to be in them just wanting to use that platform with First Priority Club or another club to say, hey, my friends need Jesus, and they're not coming to church with me, but I can get them to come to a club because we got donuts.
0: Right.
1: Or we got pizza.
0: Yes.
1: but they're going to come in and they're going to hear the good news of Jesus, and they're going to have an opportunity right there to make that decision to follow him.
0: Yeah, that's incredible. And student run, and Jeff and his team kind of train up the students on how to share the gospel, how to share their faith, how to live intentionally inside the public school setting. Last year, you said 330 plus students gave their hearts to Jesus through this ministry.
1: That's right. And all done by students. And that's the best part, is like we'll come in and sit in a club and a student gets up and they're sharing
0: testifies.
1: The gospel.
0: Yeah.
1: They're sharing their story, and then they're giving an opportunity right there for their friends to trust in Christ. And you'll see hands go up, or they'll check the box off of, hey, today I prayed to receive Christ. And they get a Bible, and ultimately they get followed up on by the students to say, hey, come back to club. But ultimately we want those students connected back to a church.
0: Yeah.
2: McKenna, you all love and enjoy First Priority, right? Mm-hmm. Have you had a chance to see any of your friends come to Jesus, give their hearts to Christ?
3: Yeah, I had my really close friend this year, and he just came to Christ. And it was one of the messages that we did together. And he just really like opened up his heart and like immersed himself in the word, and he just really like understood it and was like, hey, can I go to church with you? And now he's like a member of my church.
2: Man,
3: he also like supports First Priority too and has helped me with every message I've done.
2: Woo! Amazing. All right, McKenna.
4: Two of my good friends, my best friend and one of my good friends I've known since kindergarten, I invited them both to First Priority, and my best friend, she's a Christian, she's baptized, but her family doesn't really go to church. And I invited her, and she started asking me questions about Christ, like, how does this work? How does this work? I was like, and I told her, and then one of my good friends, she started going to life groups with me at my church, and her parents started coming to church with us, and so.
2: Good. Praise yes. the Lord. Wow.
0: That's incredible. That is discipleship, folks.
2: Oh, my goodness.
0: And I love what Jeff, the adult in the room, said about it. Like, it is student-led, student-run, student-to-student. There's nothing like witnessing. I mean, you see this in the book of Acts. Like, the best witness to a people group is that own people group. That's why it's so important to, like, raise up church leaders. Like, in any given setting or country or age group, you raise up the same because you see yourself in that other person, you know? And then you recognize, like, wait, if God did that for them— I mean, there's nothing different about them. We go to school together. You know, we're in the same community. We're in the same people group. And here, Christ has transformed them. He can do it for me. So what a cool, cool place. If you have a student headed back to school, no matter the age, basically fifth grade on up, go to FP, as in First Priority, fpozarks.org. And you can figure out when and where they meet on your campus.
2: Jeff, Owen, McKenna, thank you for coming by today.
1: Absolutely.
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0: I'm still in Facebook jail.
1: Still for how many days?
0: Still in Facebook jail. 30. So it's been an interesting little journey because I still don't really know why. I'm not sure what community standard I broke, but I broke a Facebook rule, clearly on accident. It's interesting because there's been people asking me about like what happened or why can't I? But what I learned is you can actually still post like pictures, I think, just not videos or reels. This is what I've learned. Have you ever been in Facebook jail?
1: No, but I have friends who are regularly there.
0: Oh, really? Regularly? What do they do?
1: They just post political content.
0: I don't ever post political content.
1: I know. But you know, this was there's my problem with Meta on the face on the like Facebook jail, that kind of stuff, is that they, you know, they just take someone's accusation and they'll take a look at it. Yep, that seems offensive. You know, and they just throw you in. You don't even know why. There's no recourse. It's like,
0: I tried to figure out why. It became abundantly clear to me that in my rebuttal, I recognized that I was talking to a robot.
1: Yeah.
0: Then I just decided, you know what? I'm just going to sit out for 30 days. It's fine. But it's interesting because, yeah, to not know what rule you broke, so therefore you don't break it again. I was asking the robot, like, can you explain to me like what the problem was?
1: The problem I have with Facebook jail and is that there are people who post stuff that is overly offensive, foul language, crude pictures, all kinds of stuff. And if you complain about it, you get told by Facebook, oh, there's nothing wrong with that. But then you have something that you like. I know the post that got you in trouble. Supposedly got you in trouble. There was nothing offensive about it.
0: Yeah, it's weird.
1: Standards, the problem with their standards is they're not standard.
0: I mean, 90% of what I post is biblical, like Christian in nature.
1: But that's not what you got in trouble for. You got in trouble for a family photo.
0: Yeah.
1: So, Facebook.
0: Here we are.
1: Facebook.
0: 1 week down.
1: Maybe it's just a sign, just to leave social media for a while.

0: Waves on the Wind is brought to you by Integrity Home Care and Hospice, making a difference in the lives of people all over Southwest Missouri.
1: Missouri's November ballot could look very different after a Cole County judge ruled against two proposed measures. The judge blocked a referendum challenging the state's new congressional map, saying the Missouri Constitution does not allow voters to have a referendum over redistricting laws. He also rejected a proposal that would have made it more difficult for lawmakers to change or repeal voter-approved initiatives. Both decisions are being appealed, and now the Missouri Supreme Court will have to rule before the September 8th deadline for adding measures to the November ballot. Wow. A four-year legal battle involving some of Springfield's better-known business figures has ended with a jury ruling against architect Rita Barron on all six claims. Barron had sued business partners Mike Hamra, Ryan and Doug Hamilton, and executive Adam Horton, alleging breaches of fiduciary duty and fraud involving their low-income housing businesses. The jury rejected those claims and sided with the defendants on their counterclaims, awarding them $1.3 million. Barron's attorney says she does plan to appeal. Four Greene County Associate Circuit judges, meanwhile, have recused themselves from a lawsuit challenging the County Commission's rezoning of property for the Auburn Meadows development near Willard. The case was reassigned this week to Judge Kristen Poppin, who had not recused herself as of the latest court filing. The plaintiffs, the problem is this, they live near the 14-acre site and are asking the court to reverse the rezoning from suburban residential to urban residential. They argue the commission's action conflicted with the county's comprehensive plan and was made without required planning board approval. There's a look at news. I'm Sarah Forhetz.
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4: Across the Ozarks and four states, no let up on the heat today. 95 for the high in Springfield. We're going to 100 in Joplin, and we're expecting a lot of sunshine with that high pressure system still parked overhead. Overnight, some clouds, and we're down around 70. A very slight chance of a shower or thunderstorm popping up on Saturday. Plenty of sun, though, and we'll top out at about 90. And it will be very humid, sunny, and upper 80s on Sunday. I'm meteorologist Steve Hamilton.
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I love this thought. There is a quote from an old historian. It says, in prayer meetings such as this, history has been made. And I have been in some prayer meetings myself where I feel like history is literally being made in that moment. And the historian said this in regards to Daniel chapter 2, where King Nebuchadnezzar is furious that some of the men in his council cannot tell him the meaning of his dream, because the dream that he had, he knew was significant. It was keeping him from being able to sleep because it was kind of haunting him, if you will, because he was like, oh man, there's a weight on this, but I don't know what it means. And then he asked them to interpret it, and they were like, are you crazy? Like, nobody can do that. But of course, if you're familiar with the book of Daniel, the Lord gave Daniel the interpretation. But my favorite part of that is Daniel, walking closely with the Lord, did not think he could figure it out on his own. It says, Daniel then went to his house and made the decision known to Hananiah, Mishael, and Azariah, his companions, that they might seek the mercies from the God of heaven concerning this dream. Like, he recognizes, men, if we don't all want to die like those other guys, we have to ask the God of heaven to help. I mean, because this wasn't their issue. This was Daniel's issue. But they rose up in prayer on Daniel's behalf. Like, this is intercessory prayer at its finest. And then, you know, the historian would go on to say, like, history was made in the prayer meeting that day. And I just feel like it begs the question, like, what history are you making in your own prayer life? Because prayer changes things. Prayer moves the hand of God. Prayer gives revelation and knowledge and understanding of this dream that the king had. It seems so impossible, but because they prayed, and not just Daniel, but Daniel and all his companions prayed together, there's something about the power of prayer in numbers. History is made.

0: 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Earlier in the show, we were talking about home cooks who found a little extra way to make some coin by selling their food on Facebook Marketplace. At first, it sounds a little sketch, but my friend Sue chimed in on this.
1: I was visiting friends in Humble, Texas, which is right outside of Houston. And they live in a nice neighborhood, you know, just your traditional ranch houses. And there was a lady almost at the entrance to their neighborhood area who sells food out of her garage. And I think they are quesadillas. And I was like, ooh, I'm intrigued. And they said, oh, those are good. So they bought some quesadillas so I could have some. And they were probably the most amazing cheese quesadillas I've ever had. So that wasn't off of Facebook Marketplace, but she sits out in her driveway with a sign and people pull up and buy them from her. And they were delicious.
0: So I guess if you have the kitchen skills, not a bad idea, at least to try to monetize that.
2: Good morning.
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0: true.
1: A little work-related something for you today. If you're prone to staying late at the office, and this is me, I'm prone to staying late at the office longer than I probably need to. Go home. Journal of Applied Psychology says you actually may get more done and enjoy your job more if you pack up and go home on time. My wife will be happy to hear that because I'm preaching to myself.
2: I mean, that makes sense because burnout is a real thing.
1: Yeah.
2: And sometimes you burn out.
1: You know? So you need to be able to give yourself enough time to recover from the stress of the day and to rest and be ready to go next morning.
2: You know what that sort of reminds me of? There was a study, this was a long time ago, so don't quote me exactly on it, but it essentially said that bosses who refuse to take time off work often end up as much poorer performers and in some cases even end up like hiding things that like you wouldn't be like tempted to hide if you were just, you know, working like your normal shift. Like let someone else help you. Delegate.
1: You know, something that doesn't get offered in the general workplace.
2: Yeah.
1: But perhaps it should. I our sabbaticals.
2: Ooh, yeah.
1: Especially for higher level employees that have a lot on their shoulders. Sabbaticals could be important for helping them rest and recover. I know that there are a few churches in this area where every year the pastor takes a sabbatical and it's the most healthy thing they could do.
2: Not every year, right? Isn't it every seven?
1: I know somewhere it's every year where they'll take,
2: really?
1: They will take a month off.
2: Sign me up for that job.
3: News on the Wind is brought to you by Integrity Home Care and Hospice, making a difference in the lives of people all over Southwest Missouri.
2: In the news, the city of Willard is warning that the city's recycling center could be closed if people continue to use it improperly. The city says unauthorized materials and trash left outside the designated containers are increasing operating costs, creating safety problems, and taking extra staff time. For now, the center remains open, but city officials are urging everyone to follow the rules. The Branson Humane Society is temporarily cutting back its dog adoptions so it can keep its low-cost spay and neuter clinic operating. The organization says it'll focus primarily on cats with only limited dog intake, allowing it to reduce staffing and direct more money to its SNP City clinic. The clinic charges $65 for cats, $75 for dogs, including two vaccines, and they've helped about 1,700 pets avoid unwanted litters. The Branson Humane Society says the change is temporary, and they hope to resume more dog adoptions once the clinic is financially stable. Meanwhile, Branson has selected a new fire chief who will take over the department in September. Chris Zaremba has more than 25 years of fire service experience and currently serves as a battalion chief with the Champaign, Illinois Fire Department. He's also led some training programs, taught at the Illinois Fire Service Institute, and spent years in leadership with his local firefighters union. There's a look at news. I'm Sarah Forhetz.
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4: Across the Ozarks and four states, more heat and humidity for us. We'll be at about 100 in Joplin today, 95 in Springfield, and it should be sunny. High pressure is in place. Down to 70 and some clouds for the overnight hours. We'll have sunshine most of Saturday, but we do have a chance of a shower or thunderstorm. And we'll top out at 90, still very humid. We're looking at upper 80s and low 90s and sunshine Sunday. I'm meteorologist Steve Hamilton.

0: There is a new Guinness World Record that we could probably do, Sarah. We could try to pull this one off.
1: And maybe actually win?
0: Yeah, I'm always looking for those Guinness World Records that are achievable because they don't require me to do a whole lot.
1: It's like the most random thing, though.
0: 29-year-old lady from the United Arab Emirates has just set a Guinness World Record. She owns this all by herself. For handwriting 150 different words on a single sticky note.
1: That's not that impressive.
0: No, but she has paper that says it is from Guinness. To fit all the words legibly, she opted for short, simple words, mostly three letters long.
1: Right. Or one letter, such as
0: A.
1: A.
0: Is Y just a letter? Is that a full word? No, it's not a full word. No. I'm thinking, you know, that's something that we could probably do.
1: Are you going to challenge her on it?
0: I'm just trying to think. How small do I have? And do you write with an ink pen? Do you write with a really fine pencil?
1: I think an ink pen might be smaller.
0: You know what? There's some student going to school this fall that has ability to write really tiny because they have to fit all those notes in. Maybe they could pull this one off.

0: You stand on the precipice of new beginnings. Adventure awaits you. Have everything you need?
1: Mom, come on. It's just back to school.
0: Oh, every year gets me.
2: We got you, Mom. The Wind.

0: me right there in the middle of your love.
1: Blessing off here on the wind. I'm looking for a cooler day. What is...
2: I got the forecast. What do you mean?
1: Well, I wasn't...
2: Tell me more.
1: I was not paying attention to what the gentleman just said.
2: High today is 93.
1: Oh, I really don't want
2: partly cloudy. High tomorrow, 91 with widely scattered thunderstorms. What are you wondering? I just so happen to be on the forecast page, you know?
1: You know my affinity for pickleball.
2: I do, yes. And I love that you love pickleball, by the way.
1: I haven't been able to play. I haven't gone to play in some time because... when the weather's nice, I'm doing something else.
2: Yeah.
1: And when I'm wanting to go play, it's so hot.
2: Blistering hot outside.
1: That you don't want to go, you know.
2: Huh. You know, I mean.
1: I need a north breeze, need a little lower humidity, and just a little cooled off.
2: Kyle, this is a life lesson. We cannot always wait until the conditions are right. If that were the case, you would have never had children.
1: Pickleball and children have nothing to do with one another.
2: I'm just saying, like, sometimes the conditions are not the best, and you... proceed. You proceed.
1: Yeah, I think on pickleball, though, I may wait for a little bit better weather. Hey, are there any indoor pickle?
2: Yes. Yes, there are.
1: That are free?
2: No.
1: Okay, that's the problem.
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0: Sidewalk Prophets with Kyle and Sarah on the Wind. We are praying this week for everybody involved in school because school gets back to session next week. Most school districts will start up on Tuesday. So we want you just to take some time today. We've been praying all week for the students and the staff, the teachers, and everything. Today we're focusing on moms and dads. Or maybe it's grandmas and grandpas that are raising the kiddos. And just praying for the parents and guardians who care for these kids as they're sending them back to school. It can be a big chore having to get little Johnny around every morning because he doesn't want to put his shoes on, you know, or somebody doesn't want to get out of bed because they stayed up too late last night, you know, hopefully studying. And so, you know, moms and dads, they have to get everything ready for the kids every single day. And so we need to lift them up in prayer.
1: Yes, Lord, we thank you for each parent out there, Lord, that you have divinely gifted them and called them to their child to rear and to raise in the fear and admonition of you. And I pray, Lord, that as we are sending them off to school, Lord, maybe we are homeschooling and we are starting our studies, Lord, I pray that in the name of Jesus, you would give us wisdom and vision for our child. God, that you would give us direction, that you would give us protection, Lord, that we would be godly and good influences and role models on them. Lord, we just pray that as they leave the household, Lord, that you would prepare them to be just upstanding citizens, first and foremost of heaven, but also here on the earth. Lord, I pray that you would help them to learn and learn well. I pray, Lord, that we would see things through your lens. God, that we would not put our own, you know, impressions and slants, but Lord, that we would take our cues from the scriptures. Lord, the one truth that we can stand on that is a firm foundation that is unshakable even when everything else is shaky. So Lord, for every parent today, God, I just pray, Lord, that you would root them and ground them in the word of God, in the wisdom of God, and Lord, that you would help us to help our children love you and serve you first and most. In Jesus' name, amen.

0: Voices on the Wind is brought to you by Integrity Home Care and Hospice, making a difference in the lives of people all over Southwest Missouri.
1: Missouri's November ballot could look very different after a Cole County judge ruled against two proposed measures. The judge blocked a referendum challenging the state's new congressional map, saying the Missouri Constitution does not allow voters to have a referendum over redistricting laws. He also rejected a proposal that would have made it more difficult for lawmakers to change or repeal voter-approved initiatives. Both decisions are being appealed, and now the Missouri Supreme Court will have to rule before the September 8th deadline for adding measures to the November ballot. Wow. A four-year legal battle involving some of Springfield's better-known business figures has ended with a jury ruling against architect Rita Barron on all six claims. Barron had sued business partners Mike Hamra, Ryan and Doug Hamilton, and executive Adam Horton, alleging breaches of fiduciary duty and fraud involving their low-income housing businesses. The jury rejected those claims and sided with the defendants on their counterclaims, awarding them $1.3 million. Barron's attorney says she does plan to appeal. Four Greene County Associate Circuit judges, meanwhile, have recused themselves from a lawsuit challenging the County Commission's rezoning of property for the Auburn Meadows development near Willard. The case was reassigned this week to Judge Kristen Poppin, who had not recused herself as of the latest court filing. The plaintiffs, the problem is this, they live near the 14-acre site and are asking the court to reverse the rezoning from suburban residential to urban residential. They argue the commission's action conflicted with the county's comprehensive plan and was made without required planning board approval. There's a look at news. I'm Sarah Forhetz.
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4: Across the Ozarks and four states, no let up on the heat today. 95 for the high in Springfield. We're going to 100 in Joplin, and we're expecting a lot of sunshine with that high pressure system still parked overhead. Overnight, some clouds, and we're down around 70. A very slight chance of a shower or thunderstorm popping up on Saturday. Plenty of sun, though, and we'll top out at about 90. And it will be very humid, sunny, and upper 80s on Sunday. I'm meteorologist Steve Hamilton.
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0: Guess what tomorrow is?
1: Saturday.
0: It's Saturday, and it is a
1: my mom's birthday.
0: Oh, yeah, that's exciting. Exactly, Kyle. That's exactly what I was
1: going to
0: say.
1: That's what it is.
0: Happy birthday, Kyle's mom.
1: Okay.
0: Turning 62. Nah. Just kidding.
1: It does end with a two.
0: Something like that.
1: It's not 62.
0: Right. Tomorrow, I will be competing against my daughters in a race.
1: Oh, a triathlon?
0: Listen, yeah, triathlon. You know, there are days.
1: You had better smoke them.
0: That's my goal. If they
1: come to pass you, you better kneecap them.
0: Tanya Harding.
1: I mean, you just
0: a little Tanya Harding action.
1: Just a good kick right in the
0: Nancy
1: shin.
0: Kerrigan. Hold on, which

0: in the shin, push them. I mean, you're running alongside. You just throw that elbow. Throw the elbow hard. Put them on the ground. Let them show them who's boss.
1: Right.
0: And right.
1: Say, you think you got it? You think you got it?
0: You got it. You don't call me old.
1: Yeah. Anyway, I'm excited because.
0: And get off my grass.
1: I still remember the day that they started swimming. And I was faster than them still for years, even once they first started a swim team. And now they lap me 3 or 4 times in the pool, you know? And I was like, oh,
0: well, if they, wow. I'm serious. I'm telling
1: you. So this whole age thing is a thing.
0: If they try to pass you, I mean, just tug on their shorts, make them kind of stop and have to, step on their shoestring. You got to do all the things.
1: Give them a flat tire.
0: You got to do all the things. Because they are not going to beat mama.

0: Go Tim on the Wind with Kyle and Sarah by the people for by the people. I almost said by the people.
1: By the people by for the people. I got
0: by
1: it.
0: By the people for the people. T-shirt contest we have going on this summer to encourage you to design the T-shirt that will be used for T-shirts for turkeys in November.
1: It's super exciting. First of all, I feel like instead of doing a themed T-shirt for Thanksgiving, you should actually just do a general Wind T-shirt so that I personally can wear it year-round.
0: You want to wear it year-round?
1: Well, Kyle, we discussed this. Wear it year-round no matter what.
0: I want my face
1: But like,
0: on.
1: You're not going to see me wearing a turkey or a Christmas-themed T-shirt in the month of August, for instance.
0: I mean, you could just do a simple drawing that says, I'm with Stupid.
1: And then see if you have any friends and wonder why you don't.
0: That is funny. You could wear that shirt on when you run. No, in all seriousness, we want your creative design, your original art from your mind put on paper, not AI.
1: Yes.
0: Not stolen from somebody else. We actually had somebody submit a meme the other day. It's like, yeah, that was not your creation, was it?
1: Yeah.
0: No.
1: I mean, there's a place for AI, but this ain't it.
0: Nope. We want your creativity on display for the world to see. You have until August 31st to submit your rendering at thewind.radio.
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0: It is time to head off to the movies, find out what's playing this weekend, something new. It might be streaming, might be on the silver screen, but Adam from Plugged In Movie Review always has the 411 on the film, and especially whether or not it's something you want to take your family to.
1: I think that our neighborhood has moved.
2: In the new movie, The End of Oak Street, we meet an ordinary suburban family facing extraordinary problems. It's 1982, and on Oak Street, the Platt family is quietly struggling. Denise and Greg Platt's marriage, well, it's seen better days. Their constant bickering doesn't bode well for this couple's future. As for their teen kids, Audrey dreams of going to a college she can't afford, and troublemaker Brian's best friend is the family dog. Well, that's when things get really weird. A huge chunk of the Platt's Oak Street neighborhood gets scooped up and transported back to the Mesozoic era. In a heartbeat, Platts realize they're going to have to figure out how to be a family again if they want to survive.
3: Anybody else see that weird light last night?
4: What weird light?
3: The wind was blowing all crazy. Starbuck was freaked out and barking.
5: Could have been lights from a helicopter.
4: Or a UFO. Aliens.
5: Shut up, Dad.
2: The End of Oak Street definitely conjures up obvious Jurassic Park vibes. And it's hard not to make that comparison, especially with all those hungry dinosaurs running around. That said, the heart of this drama really focuses on the Platt family's desperate attempts to love and protect each other. Despite those redemptive themes, though, we've still got plenty of PG-13 content to wade through. Not all of the Platt's neighbors avoid the dinosaurs that are hunting them. Add in quite a bit of profanity and suggestions of same-gender attraction, and there's definitely enough content in this family-focused story to make families think twice about visiting The End of Oak Street in theaters. So we're giving this sci-fi thriller a 2.5 out of 5 for family friendliness. You can read the full review at PluggedIn.com/radio. I'm Adam Holtz with the Plugged In Movie Review by Focus on the Family.

0: Ann Wilson is going to be touring Springfield along with Peter Burton at Evangel University. That's coming up on September 19th. Do you want to go? Do you want to?
1: Yeah.
0: You can get great. 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
2: It's back to school season, and some students are asking you to join them in prayer for their school.
3: 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I don't know.
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0: Before we go, blessed be the name of God forever and ever, for wisdom and might are his.
1: Amen. It's been a good Friday.
0: Yeah, it has been a great Friday. You know what?
1: Enjoyed it.
0: Kyle, our week is turning around. You know, here we are.
1: It finally started out rough. I'm telling you, this is one of the roughest weeks I've ever had in my life. And it's also had some of the greatest moments.
0: Yeah.
1: And so it's been weird. It's been a very weird week, but it also has reminded me that a lot of people are going through stuff. We go through stuff. We have good weeks. We have bad weeks. We have weeks when the enemy is attacking us, and it is clear when he is attacking us.
0: God is so faithful. That is what we learn during these seasons, right? Yeah,
1: really do. You learn to you learn to lean in on him. You learn to trust him. You learn to put it into his hands because, you know, I can't fight the spiritual battle
0: from
1: on my own.
0: God, I have who to pray is about able it to rescue us from death.
1: I think my words were earlier this week, God, we're under attack. We see it. We recognize it. We know who the enemy is. Get him.
0: Amen.
1: I think that was my choice words.
0: That's good.
1: Get him.
0: Yes.
1: Hey, God delights in the details of your life. Have a great weekend, and we'll be back here Monday morning, 6 a.m.
0: See you then.

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0: Jamie McDonald is on the wind. That's Ain't No Way. And that song kicks off my Friday morning with you. I'm Bethany. Man, I don't know if this is from something or if I just came up with it on my own, but all morning I've been singing in the back of my head, Friday, Friday, stick your head in pie day. I don't know where that came from or why I keep singing it, but now I want pie and I am pretty happy that it is a Friday and I get to spend part of my Friday with you. I hope you keep it locked in. We've got a lot to chat about and a lot of great music to enjoy together. Right now is Bodhi. It's Heaven Knows I Tried.
1: I've searched for the answers.

0: Hey, do you have any picky eaters in your life? Maybe in your family or maybe at work? I'm Bethany. This is The Wind. Actually, here at The Wind Studio, we've got a self-proclaimed picky eater. I feel like you wouldn't be embarrassed if I shared this with you because he knows this about himself. But Russ from Saturday Afternoons here on The Wind, he's a little bit of a pickier eater. But I think it's just because he has an advanced palate. He's quite the food connoisseur. So maybe, yeah, he just has higher standards when it comes to food. I don't know. Than me, who could eat pizza for every single meal. Oh, we're talking about picky eaters this morning, though, because a recent study found that the average parent spends around 432 hours a year planning and preparing meals for their kiddos. Wow. That's like a full-time job. Yeah, this study found that parents will spend 3 hours planning the meals, another 3 hours grocery shopping, and this is on average, but yeah, 71% of these parents would say that their kiddos are picky eaters. Man, and here we are at the start of a new school season, so parents, if you are finding yourself in the kitchen more and more taking care of these picky eaters maybe in your life, just know that you're not alone.
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6: 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The Wind.

Thornwells is on the wind. That's Breathe On It. Now, we have been asking the Lord to breathe on those that are going back to school this time of year. We've been focusing on different people involved with back to school season to pray over students, teachers, support staff, administrators. And today we want to encourage you to be praying for parents. Parents that are sending their kiddos either to public or private school or leading in the home as homeschooled parents. Would you join me in praying for parents? Dear Lord, thank you so much for parents. God, thank you so much for the role that they get to play in not only growing and leading and encouraging their kiddos, but also having a hand in their education.

0: legacy. I don't care if they remember me. Only Jesus.
1: Well, hide your fried chicken, friend. There's a bear on the loose. This is a wild story. I'm Bethany. This is The Wind. I guess over in Kentucky this week, this happened on Wednesday. There was a woman named Kendra who was getting all of these phone calls from her sister at like 5 in the morning. And I think this is pretty funny, but she admits that she ignored the first two. But by the third call, she's like, oh, okay, maybe something's wrong. So she answers the call. And this is what her sister says. This is a direct quote. Bro, there's a bear, and it just walked out of your house, and it came down your steps. It came and looked at me dead in the eyes on my side of the yard. So I guess these two sisters live near each other. But turns out, friend, a bear had entered Kendra's home while she was asleep. Didn't even wake up Kendra, but the bear shattered her glass table and ate her leftover Kentucky Fried Chicken, which was left on the table. I don't know why I'm laughing. This is actually pretty scary that a bear could go into a home. I hear about bears getting in people's garbage all the time, but this is like new level. But Kendra says this. This is what she says to reporters. She says, I'm a little sad over my KFC. So it seems like Kendra cares more about the loss of her chicken than the loss of her table or the fact that a bear entered her home. But kind of a wild story, friends. So, yeah, just be wary. The Kentucky Fish and Wildlife Bear Program coordinator, his name is John Hast. He says that we need to do a better job at securing our food and garbage to prevent bears from entering the home. But I don't know. I really sympathize with Kendra. I mean, what are the odds that a bear is just going to break in your door to get your food on your table? I think that's kind of rare, but this whole story reminds me of episode 8 of Guzzlers, The Wind's radio drama. If you haven't listened to that episode yet, oh, it's available on our website and anywhere where you get podcasts, but it's a very silly story about what you could do if a bear is eating your garbage. Heads up, kids, there are some realistic bear sound effects. It's a little scary, but definitely a fun episode. Again, it's on our website. You should check it out. And secure your chicken.
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Just want to make sure that you know about it. It's our family calendar. Yeah, I'm Bethany. This is The Wind. I love that our family calendar is always being updated, too. Like, you know, events come and go. Events are always being added. And actually, if you know of either a festival or a concert or maybe an event that's happening at your church or through your business, if the community is invited to attend it, you can share that information with us for free and we can add it up on that website. It's like some free advertisement for your event. But I'm looking at it right now. It looks like there is a pro-life dinner happening tonight in Springfield. You do gotta reserve a ticket for that one. It looks like tomorrow, the Midwest Children's Burn Camp Benefit Dinner and Dessert Auction is taking place. Again, that's also in Springfield. And it looks like there's a car show happening tomorrow in Springfield as well. But it's not just Springfield activities on our family calendar. I see an event in Republic, in Buffalo, in Ozark, in Brookline, Willard, Marshfield. And friend, if you know of an event that you just want to add to that family calendar, or if you want to see any events that are happening near you, visit thewind.radio, click on events, and then click on family calendar. She goes-

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Well, there are a lot of awesome coffee shops in our listening area. And as a big coffee drinker, I think I've tried most of them. But it's Bethany, this is The Wind. One of my favorites is in Willard. It's called The Hive. I don't know if you've heard of it or not, but it's so cool. It's actually ran by two members of our Hope Squad, Melissa and Jacob. And friend, this is so fun, but all summer long, they have been hosting plant bingo nights. Now, I've had the opportunity to go to like three of them, and I've won a plant twice. Well, actually, one time I won a plant. The other time, Stephanie won a plant, but then she gave me her plant, so that was pretty cool. But man, I'm signed up to attend next week's plant bingo. It's happening on Thursday, August 27th. It kicks off at 7 p.m. I think my sister and I are going to go to this one. But yeah, if you've never visited The Hive in Willard, I want to encourage you to check it out. I love visiting. It's a coffee shop, but they've also got like little refresher drinks, and they've got like gourmet ice cream in there. Sometimes they do sandwiches and savory snacks and meals too, but then they've also got a ton of plants, so I just love going and being around some of my favorite things, coffee and plants. But friend, if you want to get signed up for next week's plant bingo, you can do so through The Hive's Facebook page. They've got a post up about how you can either DM them to get signed up, or you can call them to get your name on a list, because space is limited, but it's going to be fun.

0: There's Living Water by Kane on the wind. I'm Bethany. Man, you know, I think sometimes, friend, I'll make up a word and I'll share it on the wind, thinking that you know what I'm trying to say, even though I've just made something up. So I'm sorry if my lingo is ever confusing sometimes. I gotta stop doing that. But I read today a recent study found that on average, women actually do have more words in their vocabulary than men. This is very interesting. I wonder if us ladies are just making up some of those words, though. I don't know. Because, see, I always thought I would have a stronger vocabulary if I was more of a reader. I don't read very much, but I don't know. Maybe ladies are more likely to be readers than men. I don't know. But this same study found that women know about 30,000 words. Wow. Man, I know my sister has a pretty good vocabulary. Every once in a while she'll say a word and I'll just be straight up with her. I'll be like, what does that word mean? So I'm thankful for a sister that's so smart and who can educate me on new big words to sprinkle in.
1: It's back to school season and some students are asking you to join them in prayer for their school.
2: I'm Carissa Moser and I go to Kickapoo High School. First Priority is a completely student-led club where students get to share their testimonies with other students. 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
1: 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And if you take and share a picture of your visit, be sure to tag us.
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Ooh, a new one from Ann Wilson on the wind. That was Who I Am to You. And I'm Bethany. Hey, speaking of new, we are hoping to design a new T-Shirts for Turkeys T-shirt this year with you. Yeah, right now we're doing the By the People, For the People T-shirt contest. I love that we're doing this because in the past we have invited you to sing for us. During our cell phone superstar contest, we've invited you to share your stories with us, and now we're inviting you to share your creative abilities, your artsy abilities. Yeah, by helping us design a new T-shirt. 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We would love to see your original creative designs. Once you've got it figured out, you can submit your design online at thewind.radio. But hey, make sure you get your design in soon because the deadline to enter is August 31st. And the Wind team is going to take our favorite design and we're going to use it for our T-shirts for Turkeys T-shirt that will be given out later this fall.

0: Well, today is National Senior Citizen Day, a day to love on the elderly people in our life. And I just think it's so cool that this national holiday fell on such a historic birthday. Hi, I'm Bethany. This is The Wind. And today is a very special day because the world's oldest person on record as of today just got a little bit older. Yeah, her name is Ethel Catterham. And today she turned 117. Oh my goodness. Yes, Ethel was born on August 21st, 1909. She is also the oldest Brit to ever reach this age. She lives in the UK, so what a day. And this is cool. I guess she actually got a very special visit from King Charles III very recently. I came across a little clip of their interaction. Here, let me play it for you.
1: I remember.
2: Yes.
1: Oh, mother. Crowned you.
2: Oh, yes.
1: Clown and Castle.
2: Oh,
1: and all the girls were in love with you.
0: Well, friend, if you couldn't really hear what she was saying that when King Charles was crowned, that all the girls were in love with him. What a sharp lady. And this is just so cool that she's celebrating such a big birthday. Well, happy birthday, Ethel Catterham.
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0: And God saw everything that he had made, and behold, it was very good.
1: Oh, friend, have you ever heard of a peacock spider? A peacock spider? This is a tiny little spider native to Australia. It's in the jumping spider family, but it's known for its beautiful colors and its courtship dances. Okay, get this. These little guys are very small. They're like the length of your fingernail. They can get up to 5 millimeters in length. But the males are brightly colored, and they all have their own signature design. I like to imagine God hand-painted them, but they can be red, orange, blue, green, yellow. Now, the females are brown or gray, but get this. The males will perform these little courtship dances for the females where they'll raise their colorful abdomens and they'll spread the sides of their flaps out, and then they'll wave their little legs and vibrate their body to attract a mate. Now get this, if the female is not impressed by their performance, they may attack and eat him. How wild is that? So it's a dangerous dance to perform, I guess. But these little spiders have excellent eyesight. They eat a lot of flies and insects and other spiders, and they're really good at jumping. They are also known to stalk and pounce on their prey. Silly little guys. Wasn't God extra creative whenever he designed the beautiful peacock spiders?

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Oh, it's Bethany, this is The Wind, and every Friday this summer, we've been able to share a new silly adventure for you in the form of a podcast. 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It's fun for the whole family. Episode 9 just came out today. It's called Driving Miss Honey. It teaches the importance of choosing kindness at any age and how friendship is possible at any age. I think it's a sweet one. 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If you haven't had the chance to check out Guzzlers, I want to encourage you to check out the earlier episodes too. It's crazy to me that we've already shared 9. And hey, the season finale comes out next week. Ah! But hey, big shout out to Pure and Clean for sponsoring Guzzlers this summer. I hope you check it out.

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0: you. That's John Reddick on the wind. I'm Bethany. And I've got our hope and encouragement verse of the day. Today's verse is 1 Thessalonians chapter 5, verse 10. It says, Christ died for us so that whether we are dead or alive, when he returns, we can live with him forever. Oh, friend, praise God for sweet Jesus' sacrifice on the cross, because that is how we can spend eternity with the God that loved us so much to create us and give us every good thing in our life, to give us this beautiful world to live in. I know it's not perfect because we humans have really messed it up, but that's what Jesus died for on the cross, for all of the sins that we would ever commit, all of the mistakes that we would make, all of the mean words that we've said that we've maybe instantly regretted, or actions that we've done that have hurt others. Jesus died for all of that on the cross, and all of that can be forgiven by accepting his free gift of salvation that he so freely gives to literally anyone. And friend, if you've got any questions about accepting Jesus's gift of salvation, or even any questions about who Jesus is or who God is, hey, I want to encourage you to call our prayer line number. 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You can also text this number, but I think this would be a better conversation over the phone. 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And if you want to read today's verse for yourself, that was 1 Thessalonians chapter 5, verse 10.
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0: grateful for you.
1: God, I'm just grateful. That's Chandler Moore. This is The Wind. I'm grateful for this daily devotional book I've been reading. It's called Worry Less, Pray More. It's written by Donna K. Maltese. And here, I would love to share this encouraging page with you. Psalm chapter 18, verse 2 says, "The Lord is my rock, my fortress, and my deliverer, my God, my kin, and firm strength in whom I will trust and take my refuge, my shield, and the horn of my salvation, my high tower." If you're looking for a defense against worry, look no further than your Lord. That's what David did, and he became the apple of God's eye, even when and after he made some pretty major mistakes. But in Psalm chapter 18, David begins by telling God how much he loves him. And then he describes what God is to him: his rock, fortress, deliverer, strength, shield, horn, and high tower. And then he sings, "I will call upon the Lord, who is to be praised, so I shall be saved from my enemies." When worry gets out of hand, keeping you from doing all that God would have you do, sing a song of praise to him and remind yourself of who he is, and he will save you

0: Well, shout out to Andrea from Springfield for being a part of our giving family. I'm Bethany. 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
3: This is Max Lucado. No verse in the Bible promises the absence of struggle. Quite the contrary. Scripture is stained with tears, problems, injustices, immorality, and wars. Tough times come with life. But troubling times don't have to take the life out of your life. God gives us this invitation. Pray it through. It is what troubles you, fatigues you, shames you. It won't have the last word. God will. Prayer slaps handcuffs on the culprit. Prayer marches the problem into the presence of God, the one who can solve it. The prophet Elijah is remembered as an example of radical prayer. He is living proof that when a believing person prays, great things happen.

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Before the goodbye, Riley Clemens wraps up my day with you here on The Wind. I loved getting to spend part of my Friday with you. Hey, I'll be back tomorrow bright and early Saturday morning if you want to wake up and listen to The Wind some more. I hope you keep listening, though, this afternoon. Stephanie's going to spend the next 2 hours with us. Hey, I hope you get the chance later, too, to check out Guzzlers Episode 9. That's our radio drama. It's titled Driving Miss Honey. That's the title of Episode 9. It's on our website, thewind.radio, Spotify, Amazon Music, Apple Podcast, and it's on YouTube. Hope you give it a listen. But hey, right now is Remind Me Who I Am by Jason Gray. I hope you have a great weekend. And don't forget today that you...

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Happy Friday, my friend. I am so glad that you're here. God has something special for you today. It's probably in the music. Maybe it's a prayer that's going to be prayed, but he knows exactly what you need and he will deliver it at the right time.

0: I had the moment yesterday when I was like, okay, school starts on Monday and oh, I have a picky eater. Getting my girl to eat lunch at school is next to impossible. We look at the menu in advance. Oh, I don't like that. Oh, I don't like that. Well, that didn't sound good today. And she doesn't eat lunch. And then packing a lunch seems to have been difficult as well. So here is what you need to know if you have a picky eater. You are not alone. And listen, there's a difference between those two things. Most of the picky eating stuff falls on mom. Surveys say that parents spend 432 hours a year feeding their picky kids, even when they're old enough, like mine, to figure it out themselves. They need suggestions. They need help because Doritos are not going to cut it.
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Okay, tomorrow is the day. Tomorrow, pick a time, anytime. Set a reminder in your phone right now, because I don't want it to come Sunday and you see this stuff in your social media feed and you're like, oh, we forgot to do it. Set a reminder in your phone to go to the school nearest you or your kids' school tomorrow and pray over the campus. We've teamed up with First Priority of the Ozarks, and we are looking forward to seeing what God will do. And how will we know? Well, one, we're going to see him move. Second, we want you to take a selfie of you and your group. Maybe it's just you by yourself while you're on the school campus, either before you pray or after, and share that to social media. Tag the wind, tag First Priority of the Ozarks, and we are going to let people know that our schools are covered in prayer this year. Today, our prayer focus is a very vital role in the success of our students, and that is parents. Would you join me right now as we pray over our parents? Heavenly Father, Lord, you are so good. What a blessing it is for you to have given us children to guide, to care for, and to watch over. Lord, as parents, we're human and we're not always going to get it right. We thank you for your grace. Lord, we ask that we would lock eyes with those in the school districts that also are speaking life and believing that you are the answer when it comes to our children. That we wouldn't have to have a conversation, that we would know by the fruits that we are on the same page. Lord, as we work with our kids at home, give us patience, give us wisdom to guide them. Help us create open communication so they're not afraid to share with us what's going on. Lord, we are grateful for what you've entrusted to us. Help us be more right, do more right than we do wrong. And when we do wrong, Lord, may your grace fix it in ways only you can. Lord, for those parents that are struggling, that are working crazy hours, that aren't sure how they're going to make this work, Lord, will you provide a way? Allow them to know that it's going to be okay because you are in it. You're not going to leave them stranded. You are with them. Lord, knowing you like I know you, I consider these things done. In Jesus' name, amen. Hey. Yeah.

0: Diane Wilson. She will be at Vangel University in just a few weeks. You can find box office information in the mobile app or on our website, thewind.radio. I saw that today is Kool-Aid Day. And normally I would just pass over, like, today is National Da-da-da-da Day. But I was like, Kool-Aid? Is that still a thing? When's the last time I saw that big pitcher of Kool-Aid bust through a brick wall? Do we still have commercials for Kool-Aid? Like, it's the original refresher. You know, everybody, every fast food restaurant has their version of a refresher right now. Like, that was Kool-Aid for us. A hot summer day, like a sugary glass of Kool-Aid, particularly the red kinds. I think it was always the best. It just made everything better. Now, yes, I am aware. The dyes, the sugar. I'm sure, I haven't looked, but I'm sure Kool-Aid's come a long ways. Maybe we need to check it out. Maybe we need to make a pitcher of Kool-Aid today. Stick it in the Tupperware pitcher and put it in the fridge. So after the kids come in from playing outside, because we're going to send them outside instead of have them play on their screens, they're going to get hot and sweaty and they're going to come in and we're going to give them a glass. It almost makes me want to do that.
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Sometimes I find myself wishing that life wasn't so hard. Could things just be a little easier just for a little while? This quote from Ruth Chow Simons says it all. God is too kind to grant a life of ease if it means we will miss out on a life of dependence on Him.

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You could win a tank full of gas thanks to our friends at explorebranson.com. 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

0: for forgiveness. And sometimes just because we ask for forgiveness doesn't mean we get it, especially not immediately. The other person involved has to work through some things too. Now, here's what I know. When I mess up, it is no surprise to God. And at this point in my life, it's probably not a big surprise to my family, my friends, or my coworkers. They know my habits. They know my weaknesses. Sometimes the hardest person to forgive is myself. And that's when I go back to, this wasn't a surprise to God. And His grace is enough to get me through. Just know you're not alone in that, friend.
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You're not always going to get it right. You're just not. And that's something I think most of us realize. But then when you walk through it, when you mess up and you apologize and you hope for grace from a friend, from a coworker, there's a process that goes through. There's like kind of that knot that's in my stomach when I'm like, oh, I got that way wrong. I need to ask for

0: for you.
1: Columbia House is shutting down. I don't know if I have a sigh of relief or if I'm like, maybe I'm the reason that they never made it. Columbia House was famous for their 12 CDs for a penny. This would come to you in the mail. I don't know how they got my information at such a young age, but you knew that it wasn't really 12 CDs for a penny, that you were entering into a subscription type thing. And there are some of us that probably feel like, oh, yeah, I still owe them money. And by them shutting down, you kind of feel like you're off the hook a little bit. But it was first founded in 1955. So my generation is not the only one that dealt with this. It peaked at 16 million members in 1996, and it generated $1.4 billion in revenue. They recently tried to pivot to Columbia House DVD Club, and that didn't really work out. Maybe because people like me don't have DVD players anymore. But we can all breathe a sigh of relief. We may have been part of their downfall, but we don't owe them any money.

0: There's a new episode of Guzzlers out today. This one is called Driving Miss Honey. Mickey and Melly are so excited to see this really cool car that's pulled up at Guzzlers. But when Melly learns that the car is owned by an elderly lady, her attitude changes as she begins to worry about growing old. And, well, yours truly is the voice actor for Miss Honey, the little elderly lady that's in this. I say little. I just picture her as being little. I don't know. But pretty excited to make my voice acting debut. I actually love this episode, regardless of who would have been part of it, so very much. So if you haven't checked out Guzzlers, of course this is a great week, but make sure you check out all of the previous episodes as well. Thanks to our friends at Pure and Clean.
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2: My name is Betsy Peterson, and I attend Kickapoo High School. I think that prayer is such a lifeline between us and God, and it is so important because the Holy Spirit perfects our prayers, and it is so important to pray for every aspect of our lives, whether it is like church that gets prayed for a lot, or maybe a school that sometimes we forget about because we just have to go every day. So I think it's important to pray for it all the time.
1: Join us and students from First Priority of the Ozarks this Saturday by going to a school near you and praying over the campus. 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

0: across the Ozarks and four states. Nice and clear as we head through the overnight. Low 70s in Springfield, mid 70s in Joplin. But a 50-50 chance of showers and storms on Saturday. Otherwise, periods of sunshine and a high in the low 90s. Saturday night, mainly clear, upper 60s. On Sunday, we're back for sunshine. Our high on Sunday, right around 90. Scattered showers on Monday with a high Monday right around 90 degrees. And Tuesday, blue skies, sunshine, 90 to 93. I'm meteorologist Sally Russell.
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Jamie McDonald with Ain't No Way on the Wind. Hey, everybody. It's Atlee here. Hope you're having an absolutely fantastic day. One of the best days ever because it's Friday, first day of the weekend. I don't know about you. I'm pumped. I'm so pumped for the weekend. I'm ready to kind of just hang out, do nothing for a little bit, relax for a little bit, and then prep myself for the next week ahead, as one does. You never know what could happen over the weekend. Kicking off the show is this Brandon Lake with his song, Miracle Child.

0: That's Kate Thompson with That's What the Cross is For. You're listening to The Wind. Just letting you know that the Tankful Getaway is going to be coming from ExploreBranson.com. 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

0: It's Tasha Layton with Meet Me in the Valley. I saw this earlier and I thought, I was like, oh, this could be a word for somebody that, because I don't know where you're at, but I know that the Lord does. It says you prayed for a job. Now it keeps you up at night. You prayed for the love, but now it asked you to grow. You prayed for change. Now it's stretching you in ways that you didn't expect. Don't forget that this is what answered prayers can feel like.
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2: Across the Ozarks and four states. Mainly clear sky through the night. We'll drop down into the lower 70s in Springfield, closer to 75 in Joplin. An increase in the clouds with some scattered showers and storms on Saturday. A high on Saturday afternoon, right around 90 degrees. Saturday night, mainly clear upper 60s. Sunday, sunshine, a high near 90. And then Monday, a chance of some scattered showers with a high right around 90. Tuesday, we're going to check in with sunny skies and a high in the low to mid 90s. I'm meteorologist Sally Russell.

0: perfectly. Micah Tyler and Colton Dixon with Perfectly. You're listening to The Wind. You know, your group chat might have just been like, hey, what are we doing this weekend? Maybe you're trying to find something to do with the family. Maybe you're trying to do something with some friends. And you just don't know where to go, what to do. 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

Evan Kraft with Desesperado. You're listening to The Wind. I am Atlee. I have our verse of the day. It comes from First Thessalonians. There we go. It is chapter 5, verse 10. It says, Christ died for us, so that whether we are dead or alive, whenever he returns, we can live with him forever.

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1: Across the Ozarks and four states, nice and clear as we head through the overnight, low 70s in Springfield, mid 70s in Joplin. A 50-50 chance of showers and storms on Saturday, otherwise periods of sunshine and a high in the low 90s. Saturday night, mainly clear, upper 60s. On Sunday, we're back for sunshine. Our high on Sunday, right around 90. Scattered showers on Monday, with a high Monday right around 90 degrees. And Tuesday, blue skies, sunshine, 90 to 93. I'm meteorologist Sally Russell.
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That's David Leonard with Well Done. You're listening to The Wind. Police in Germany had to investigate a vehicle that was running other vehicles off the highway. It was bad. Bad situation. Pulled it over. Van pulls over. They look in the driver's seat. Five-year-old kid. Five-year-old kid was driving this van and causing people to, you know, run off the road. Very dangerous situation. But I thought to myself, I guess kids these days are different breeds comparative to what they were back in like the 70s and 80s. The reason is my dad likes to tell a story how the first time he drove into town growing up, granted, he grew up in Wyoming, the middle of nowhere. There was nobody in the town. It was like a population of 200 people, 300 people. But he said, yeah, I was 7 years old when the first time I drove into town to grab something from the grocery store. I drove my grandma's stick shift, like a Buick or something, a massive vehicle. He said, yeah, I had to sit on phone books, you know, to see. And then I had to kind of slide down to hit the clutch to shift. And I was like, it's 7 years old. He goes, yeah, but that wasn't the first time I drove. I drove on the farm way before that. Kids are a different breed this year, this generation compared to the last generation. I mean, that was just my dad. This is a few generations ago. I should have started early. I'm behind.

0: That's Crowder with I'm Leaning on You. You also have Riley Clemens singing in on that song. So this year, the t-shirts for T-Shirts for Turkeys are going to be designed by you. You can draw it, sketch it, create it digitally. You don't got to be a pro, but we're looking for something original and something creative. 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

0: Leanna Crawford on The Wind. All you parents are saying, thank God that school is going to be starting up again next week. And for some colleges, they are already started up again. I know that my alma mater, College of the Ozarks, did their character camp this week. So if you've got some kiddos out there, character camp's a lot of fun. It's kind of just like meeting the freshmen and things like that. And speaking of freshmen going into college, I saw a video earlier, and it was this guy that was I think it was Duke University, and he was going around. He's like, hey, do you have all of these things? And he started listing off all of these things that, you know, incoming freshmen need. They need their microwave, a mini fridge, you know, laundry hampers and all that. And they're like, yeah, we've got it, got it. He goes, I guarantee you there's something you forgot, and I've got it right here in this wagon. They're like, no, I'm pretty sure I've got everything. And they said, did you bring toilet paper? Because apparently no one thinks to bring toilet paper to college campuses. So if you have already moved your kid in and they are already going, this one ply that they have in the dorms is terrible, maybe you need to get them that extra stuff, the extra soft, like Charmin something, because you never know. Their tushy might be suffering. Their tushy's missing home. That's what it is.
1: Across the Ozarks and four states, mainly clear sky through the night. We'll drop down into the lower 70s in Springfield, closer to 75 in Joplin. An increase in the clouds with some scattered showers and storms on Saturday. A high on Saturday afternoon, right around 90 degrees. Saturday night, mainly clear, upper 60s. Sunday, sunshine, a high near 90. And then Monday, a chance of some scattered showers with a high right around 90. Tuesday, we're going to check in with sunny skies and a high in the low to mid 90s. I'm meteorologist Sally Russell.

That's Andrew Rip with Fill My Cup. You're listening to The Wind. I saw a reel earlier. There was a Amazon delivery drone that dropped someone's package in a pool, in their pool. And they recorded the whole thing, and they're like, oh my gosh, that's crazy. Why are they doing that? And obviously, I'm sure they sent a mean voicemail or email to Amazon, but they posted it. Fox News picked it up, the video. And I was thinking, I was like, I'm sure they're AI. Like, they couldn't tell. They just know that it's on the property. It's in the vicinity of the home. They probably just dropped it. But also, if that is manned, that is hilarious. Like, if I was the one in charge of manning the box drone, I guess you could call it, I would 100% be messing with people, dropping things in their pools. It depends on what it is. I'm not going to drop, like, a blanket in their pool. But, like, setting something on their roof, dropping it on top of their car, like, that's hilarious and totally something that I would do.

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That's Jeremy Camp with Take You Back on the Wind. Listen, you will not impact the world because you go to church every Sunday. You will impact the world by being the church when you go out into the world. The church was never meant to be confined within four walls. It was meant to gather, to grow, and then to go and shine, to serve, to love, and bring the presence of Jesus wherever you go. Gathering with believers, it matters. Don't worry, it matters. We need the encouragement, the teaching, the fellowship, the worship, and also the accountability that the church gives whenever you all come together. But we were never meant to stay inside of the building. You can attend church every Sunday and still miss the heart of what it means to be the church. Because being the church is not about sitting in a pew and raising your hands and clapping along with praise and taking notes during the sermon. It's about living with purpose, walking in obedience, and carrying Christ into every place that he sends you. The goal is not simply just got to gather more often, check my card on Sunday, Wednesdays, and maybe I'll go to a prayer service. It's to live out a more deeply and God-centered relationship as we receive what the Lord has in store for us, and then we go out into the world, show every act of kindness, every word of grace, every word of truth, and every display of love. That is the church in motion. So you gather, you grow, and then you go.

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1: Across the Ozarks and four states, nice and clear as we head through the overnight, low 70s in Springfield, mid 70s in Joplin. A 50-50 chance of showers and storms on Saturday, otherwise periods of sunshine and a high in the low 90s. Saturday night, mainly clear, upper 60s. On Sunday, we're back for sunshine. Our high on Sunday, right around 90. Scattered showers on Monday, with a high Monday right around 90 degrees. And Tuesday, blue skies, sunshine, 90 to 93. I'm meteorologist Sally Russell.
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1: Chandler Moore with God, I'm Just Grateful. You're listening to The Win. I'm Atley. I have our verse of the day. It comes from 1 Thessalonians chapter 5, verse 10. It says, Christ died for us so that whether we are dead or alive when he returns, we can live with him forever.
0: There's been so many

0: Colton Dixon with My Light on the Wind. I'm Atlee. You ever walk into a kitchen and then you just forget what you're doing? You're just like, what am I doing here? Yeah, that happens to me all the time. Apparently, they actually have a word for it in German. The German word is Küchenamnesie, which literally translates to kitchen amnesia. It is a pseudo-medical term that describes the moment you went into another room for maybe your phone, maybe a snack, or who knows what, and then you just completely forgot what you're doing as soon as you walk through the doorway. And that's, speaking of doorway, that's the reason they think that people forget. They cross through a doorway, and all of the information tied to the previous thought is sitting in the other room, is what they're like. I just think it's because I have a one-tracked mind, and I walk through the kitchen, and my mind's just like, yeah, food. And I'm like, wait, what was I doing in the kitchen in the first place? And it's, you know, there's, I don't know, my wife probably asked me to grab something, and I was halfway listening, as I usually do.
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0: That's Jay King with Hard Place on the Win. Big shout out to Glenn and Jan from Nixa. Thank you so much for what you do. I appreciate you. And the reason I'm giving Glenn and Jan from Nixa a big old shout out is because, one, they're super cool, but two, they are also part of our giving family. They say, hey, I believe in what the Ministry of the Wind stands for, and I want to be part of it. I want to allow them to stay on air by giving my best gift right now. And that's what they did. 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
2: Ozarks weather. Across the Ozarks and four states, mainly clear sky through the night. We'll drop down into the lower 70s in Springfield, closer to 75 in Joplin. An increase in the clouds with some scattered showers and storms on Saturday. A high on Saturday afternoon, right around 90 degrees. Saturday night, mainly clear, upper 60s. Sunday, sunshine, a high near 90. And then Monday, a chance of some scattered showers with a high right around 90. Tuesday, we're going to check in with sunny skies and a high in the low to mid 90s. I'm meteorologist Sally Russell.

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2: 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Case closed. The end. 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Now I know it might sound crazy, but one day a key unlocked that cell.

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Let me tell you this. If you love getting free gas, you're going to want to listen to what I have to say. 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

0: Zach Williams and Ben Fuller with Wait For Me. You're listening to The Wind. I saw this earlier, and I don't know who needs to hear it, but if you are listening, I don't know where you're at. You might need to. It says, the truth does not need to be forced. It only needs to be spoken. Jesus spoke with clarity, not pressure, with authority, not manipulation. And whenever he left the heart of every listener, he left them with a choice. Matthew 11:15 says, he who has ears to hear, let him hear. Because real truth doesn't chase people down. It stands, it speaks, and it waits for the willing heart to respond.
1: 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Because they don't just belong to a fleet. 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Without hesitation and without reservation. That means more to us than words could ever express. But we do want to ask you, with everyone at Rick's Automotive, to go out of your way and encourage a first responder today.

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Matthew West with The God Who Stays. You're listening to The Wind. There was a bear that broke into a Kentucky home the other day, and it was a very scary situation. The lady was living in Kentucky. She said, hey, I got a bear breaking in. Obviously, that's what you do whenever a bear breaks in your home. Got the family out, and the bear did not do a lot. Did a little damage getting in, but the first thing that happened was he ate the lady's chicken. She had just bought a full meal of Kentucky Fried Chicken, left it on the table, and the bear ate all of the chicken. So you probably need to make sure that if you ever have Kentucky Fried Chicken, bear-proof your house, because apparently bears will break into homes and eat your chicken. It's a sad, scary thing.

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1: Across the Ozarks and four states, nice and clear as we head through the overnight, low 70s in Springfield, mid 70s in Joplin. A 50-50 chance of showers and storms on Saturday, otherwise periods of sunshine and a high in the low 90s. Saturday night, mainly clear, upper 60s. On Sunday, we're back with sunshine, our high on Sunday, right around 90. Scattered showers on Monday, with a high Monday, right around 90 degrees. And Tuesday, blue skies, sunshine, 90 to 93. I'm meteorologist Sally Russell.
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Tarn Wells with Breathe On It on the Wind. The newest episode of Guzzlers is out right now. It's brought to you by Pure and Clean, and the title is Driving Miss Honey. It is a fun adventure. Mickey and Melly are very excited to see a very nice, or really nice, classic car pull up at Guzzlers. But Melly learns that the car is owned by an elderly woman, and her attitude kind of changes as she begins to worry about growing old. And I think it's very fitting that the episode came out today, because today's National Senior Citizen Day, which is super convenient, because this episode is about showing kindness at any age. And so it's a great episode. I remember shooting it. It's a lot of fun. It was a lot of fun to record this episode. So go take a listen. You can listen to it wherever you listen to your favorite podcast. You can also listen at our website, thewind.radio.

0: author.
1: That's Brandon Lake with The Author. You're listening to The Wind. I don't know who needs to hear this, but check your cheese. Just if you're ever eating a pizza or some mac and cheese or just some kind of cheesy something, super cheesy thing, check your cheese, because there was a customer that ordered food from a pizza store and they were eating their pizza. Eat it. Tastes really good. All of a sudden, they're like, ow, I just bit down on something really, really hard. And they pull it out of their mouth. It was a nut. Not a nut like you would eat, like a metal nut on a screw. And they said, what in the world? What's going on here? And then they started to dissect their pizza. There were nuts and bolts in their cheese. They called the waiter over. They're like, hey, there's nuts and bolts in my cheese. Waiter's like, dude, my bad. And took the pizza back. They threw away all of the cheese that they had just bought and had to order more cheese for their pizza, which obviously is a pretty expensive situation. They don't know how the nuts and bolts got in there, but it was like in the like the cheese box they had ordered. And so I guess make sure that you are checking your cheeses. You never know what's shoved in your cheese bag. It could be nuts and bolts. Could be cheese.
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That's Josiah Queen with Demons. 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

0: Matt Maher with Gonna Be All Right on The Win. 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
1: My name is Faith Garrison, and I go to Nixa Junior High. 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
5: A gift has been received from the Springfield Cardinals. The San Antonio Sod Poodles come to Springfield August 25th through the 30th at Route 66 Stadium. 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

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You're listening to The Wind. Well, thank you all so much for hanging out with me. I appreciate it. Hope you have a great rest of your day. And I'll catch you on the flip side. Same time, same place. Closing us out. This is Jeremy Camp with Revival.